0: 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A Taco Bell location in northern Odessa is named the busiest in the country. This as the Permian Basin just continues to grow in population and opportunity. With your Texas News headlines, I'm Kristen Yates.
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0: Are you overwhelmed by nonstop noise in the news and your phone begging for constant attention? Well, so was I. That's why I headed out with no agenda, no fixed plan, just the road. It's not a matter of the miles I went, but who I met along the way. I even spent a little time with the Hopi tribe in Arizona. Find out in Chapter 30 why they called me the Truth Seeker. 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You'll come away with one thing, a burning desire to plan your own road trip. And now let's take a look at the weather.
1: Here's your updated forecast on the B. Lows dip down to about 52 tonight under clear skies, southwest winds around 5 miles per hour. High temperatures reach up to 79 tomorrow, bright sunshine. I'm meteorologist Paul Trombley in the Butler 7 Media Newsroom. Currently, it's 76 degrees.

0: 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It's not a matter of the miles I went, but who I met along the way. I even spent a little time with the Hopi tribe in Arizona. 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You'll come away with one thing, a burning desire to plan your own road trip. And now let's take a look at the weather.
1: Here's your updated forecast on the B. Lows dip down to about 52 tonight under clear skies, southwest winds around 5 miles per hour. High temperatures reach up to 79 tomorrow, bright sunshine. I'm meteorologist Paul Trombley in the Butler 7 Media Newsroom. Currently, it's 76 degrees.

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0: Are you overwhelmed by nonstop noise in the news and your phone begging for constant attention? 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It's not a matter of the miles I went, but who I met along the way. I even spent a little time with the Hopi tribe in Arizona. 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You'll come away with one thing, a burning desire to plan your own road trip. And now let's take a look at the weather.
1: Here's your updated forecast on the B. Lows level off around 52 tonight under clear skies. Winds out of the south around 5 miles per hour. Daytime highs approaching 79 tomorrow. Ample sunshine expected. I'm meteorologist Paul Trombley in the Butler 7 Media Newsroom. Currently 69.

0: 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Well, so was I. That's why I headed out with no agenda, no fixed plan, just the road. It's not a matter of the miles I went, but who I met along the way. I even spent a little time with the Hopi tribe in Arizona. 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You'll come away with one thing, a burning desire to plan your own road trip. And now let's take a look at the weather.
1: Here's your updated forecast on the B. Lows level off around 52 tonight under clear skies, winds out of the south around 5 miles per hour. Daytime highs approaching 79 tomorrow. Ample sunshine expected. I'm meteorologist Paul Trombley in the Butler 7 Media Newsroom. Right now, 66.

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0: Are you overwhelmed by nonstop noise in the news and your phone begging for constant attention? 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I even spent a little time with the Hopi tribe in Arizona. 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You'll come away with one thing, a burning desire to plan your own road trip. And now let's take a look at the weather.
1: Here's your updated forecast on the Bee. Lows level off around 52 tonight under clear skies. Winds out of the south around 5 miles per hour. Daytime highs approaching 79 tomorrow. Ample sunshine expected. I'm meteorologist Paul Trombley in the Butler 7 Media Newsroom. Currently 64.

I'm gonna make a mine if it takes all night. Can you dig it, can you dig it, can you dig it, can you dig it? Good evening, sweet dog.

0: 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I even spent a little time with the Hopi tribe in Arizona. 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You'll come away with one thing, a burning desire to plan your own road trip. And now let's take a look at the weather.
1: Here's your updated forecast on the Bee. Lows level off around 52 tonight under clear skies, winds out of the south around 5 miles per hour. Daytime highs approaching 79 tomorrow, ample sunshine expected. I'm meteorologist Paul Trombley in the Butler 7 Media Newsroom. Right now, it's 62 degrees.

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0: Are you overwhelmed by nonstop noise in the news and your phone begging for constant attention? Well, so was I. That's why I headed out with no agenda, no fixed plan, just the road. It's not a matter of the miles I went, but who I met along the way. I even spent a little time with the Hopi tribe in Arizona. 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You'll come away with one thing, a burning desire to plan your own road trip. And now let's take a look at the weather.
1: Here's your updated forecast on the B. Lows level off around 52 tonight under clear skies, winds out of the south around 5 miles per hour. Daytime highs approaching 79 tomorrow. Ample sunshine expected. I'm meteorologist Paul Trombley in the Butler 7 Media Newsroom. Right now, it's 62 degrees.

I can't make it without you. And I'm telling you, honey, you're my reason for laughing, for crying, for living, and for dying.

0: 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It's not a matter of the miles I went, but who I met along the way. I even spent a little time with the Hopi tribe in Arizona. 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You'll come away with one thing, a burning desire to plan your own road trip. And now let's take a look at the weather.
1: Here's your updated forecast on the Bee. Lows level off around 52 tonight under clear skies. Winds out of the south around 5 miles per hour. Daytime highs approaching 79 tomorrow. Ample sunshine expected. I'm meteorologist Paul Trombley in the Butler 7 Media Newsroom. Right now, it's 60 degrees.

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0: Are you overwhelmed by nonstop noise in the news and your phone begging for constant attention? Well, so was I. That's why I headed out with no agenda, no fixed plan, just the road. It's not a matter of the miles I went, but who I met along the way. I even spent a little time with the Hopi tribe in Arizona. 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You'll come away with one thing, a burning desire to plan your own road trip. And now let's take a look at the weather.
1: Here's your updated forecast on the B. Lows level off around 52 overnight under clear skies, south winds around 5 miles per hour. Bright sunshine expected again Sunday. High temperatures reach up to 79. I'm meteorologist Paul Trombley in the Butler 7 Media Newsroom. Right now, it's 60 degrees.

0: 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It's not a matter of the miles I went, but who I met along the way. I even spent a little time with the Hopi tribe in Arizona. 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You'll come away with one thing, a burning desire to plan your own road trip. And now let's take a look at the weather.
1: Here's your updated forecast on the B. Lows level off around 52 overnight under clear skies, south winds around 5 miles per hour. Bright sunshine expected again Sunday. High temperatures reach up to 79. I'm meteorologist Paul Trombley in the Butler 7 Media Newsroom. Currently, it's 56 degrees.

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The Bee.

0: Now, some of y'all never been down south too much. I'm gonna tell you a little bit about this so that you understand what I'm talking about. Down there we have a plant that grows out in the woods and the fields. Looks something like a turnip green. Everybody calls it poke salad. Poke salad. You snow girl lived down there and she'd go out.
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0: Are you overwhelmed by nonstop noise in the news and your phone begging for constant attention? Well, so was I. That's why I headed out with no agenda, no fixed plan, just the road. 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I even spent a little time with the Hopi tribe in Arizona. 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You'll come away with one thing, a burning desire to plan your own road trip. And now let's take a look at the weather.
1: Here's your updated forecast on the B. Lows level off around 52 overnight under clear skies, south winds around 5 miles per hour. Bright sunshine expected again Sunday. High temperatures reach up to 79. I'm meteorologist Paul Trombley in the Butler 7 Media Newsroom. Currently, it's 56 degrees.

0: 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It's not a matter of the miles I went, but who I met along the way. I even spent a little time with the Hopi tribe in Arizona. 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You'll come away with one thing, a burning desire to plan your own road trip. And now let's take a look at the weather.
1: Here's your updated forecast on the Bee. Lows level off around 52 overnight under clear skies, south winds around 5 miles per hour. Bright sunshine expected again Sunday. High temperatures reach up to 79. I'm meteorologist Paul Trombley in the Butler 7 Media Newsroom. Currently, it's 56 degrees.

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0: you overwhelmed by nonstop noise in the news and your phone begging for constant attention? Well, so was I. That's why I headed out with no agenda, no fixed plan, just the road. It's not a matter of the miles I went, but who I met along the way. I even spent a little time with the Hopi tribe in Arizona. Find out in Chapter 30 why they called me the Truth Seeker. 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You'll come away with one thing, a burning desire to plan your own road trip. And now let's take a look at the weather.
1: Here's your updated forecast on the Bee. Lows level off around 52 overnight under clear skies, south winds around 5 miles per hour. Bright sunshine expected again Sunday. High temperatures reach up to 79. I'm meteorologist Paul Trombley in the Butler 7 Media Newsroom. Currently 57.

0: Are you overwhelmed by nonstop noise in the news and your phone begging for constant attention? Well, so was I. That's why I headed out with no agenda, no fixed plan, just the road. It's not a matter of the miles I went, but who I met along the way. I even spent a little time with the Hopi tribe in Arizona. 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You'll come away with one thing, a burning desire to plan your own road trip. And now let's take a look at the weather.
1: Here's your updated forecast on the B. Lows level off around 52 overnight under clear skies, south winds around 5 miles per hour. Bright sunshine expected again Sunday. High temperatures reach up to 79. I'm meteorologist Paul Trombley in the Butler 7 Media Newsroom. Currently 57.

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0: Are you overwhelmed by nonstop noise in the news and your phone begging for constant attention? 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It's not a matter of the miles I went, but who I met along the way. I even spent a little time with the Hopi tribe in Arizona. 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You'll come away with one thing, a burning desire to plan your own road trip. And now let's take a look at the weather.
1: Here's your updated forecast on the B. Lows around 52 overnight under clear skies, winds out of the southwest around 5 miles per hour. Lots of sunshine outside again Sunday. High temperatures reach up to 79. I'm meteorologist Paul Trombley in the Butler 7 Media Newsroom. Currently, it's 58 degrees.

0: 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Well, so was I. That's why I headed out with no agenda, no fixed plan, just the road. It's not a matter of the miles I went, but who I met along the way. I even spent a little time with the Hopi tribe in Arizona. 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You'll come away with one thing, a burning desire to plan your own road trip. And now let's take a look at the weather.
1: Here's your updated forecast on the B. Lows level off around 53 overnight under clear skies, winds out of the southwest around 5 miles per hour. Ample sunshine expected Sunday, highs around 80. I'm meteorologist Paul Trombley in the Butler 7 Media Newsroom. Currently 56.

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0: Are you overwhelmed by nonstop noise in the news and your phone begging for constant attention? Well, so was I. That's why I headed out with no agenda, no fixed plan, just the road. It's not a matter of the miles I went, but who I met along the way. I even spent a little time with the Hopi tribe in Arizona. 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You'll come away with one thing, a burning desire to plan your own road trip. And now let's take a look at the weather.
1: Here's your updated forecast on the B. Lows level off around 53 overnight under clear skies, winds out of the southwest around 5 miles per hour. Ample sunshine expected Sunday, highs around 80. I'm meteorologist Paul Trombley in the Butler 7 Media Newsroom. Currently 56.

0: Are you overwhelmed by nonstop noise in the news and your phone begging for constant attention? Well, so was I. That's why I headed out with no agenda, no fixed plan, just the road. It's not a matter of the miles I went, but who I met along the way. I even spent a little time with the Hopi tribe in Arizona. Find out in Chapter 30 why they called me the Truth Seeker. Maybe it's because I asked too many questions, or because I just listened. Take the detour with me off the main road in Heartland Highways in Search of America. 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You'll come away with one thing, a burning desire to plan your own road trip. And now let's take a look at the weather.
1: Here's your updated forecast on the B. Lows level off around 53 overnight under clear skies. Winds out of the southwest around 5 miles per hour. Ample sunshine expected Sunday. Highs around 80. I'm meteorologist Paul Trombley in the Butler 7 Media Newsroom. Right now, 55.

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0: Are you overwhelmed by nonstop noise in the news and your phone begging for constant attention? Well, so was I. That's why I headed out with no agenda, no fixed plan, just the road. It's not a matter of the miles I went, but who I met along the way. I even spent a little time with the Hopi tribe in Arizona. Find out in Chapter 30 why they called me the Truth Seeker. 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You'll come away with one thing, a burning desire to plan your own road trip. And now let's take a look at the weather.
1: Here's your updated forecast on the B. Lows level off around 53 overnight under clear skies, winds out of the southwest around 5 miles per hour. Ample sunshine expected Sunday, highs around 80. I'm meteorologist Paul Trombley in the Butler 7 Media Newsroom. Right now, 55.

been such disgrace. On Mount Calvary, take my place. Did I ask myself this question?

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1: This old house once knew my children, this old house once knew my wife. 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
1: Are you overwhelmed by nonstop noise in the news and your phone begging for constant attention? 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It's not a matter of the miles I went, but who I met along the way. I even spent a little time with the Hopi tribe in Arizona. 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You'll come away with one thing, a burning desire to plan your own road trip. And now let's take a look at the weather.
2: Here's your updated forecast on the B. Sunny skies today with daytime highs approaching 80. Winds out of the southwest, 5 to 10 miles per hour. Lows dip down to about 57 tonight, mainly clear skies. I'm meteorologist Paul Trombley in the Butler 7 Media Newsroom. Currently 54.

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cried the Savior. I felt fire from above. I've been down to the river. I ain't the same. A prodigal's return.

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Hello, friend, and welcome to the Sunday Sounds with some songs about the greatest message, the gospel. I'm Johnny Stigler. Today we have some new and some older songs and even some real Southern gospel lined up, and we're going to count down the top 20 songs for the month of May from the Singing News magazine. So let's get things kicked off with the number 20 song this morning on the Sunday Sounds from 11th Hour, That's Who He Is.

0: That's who he is, at number 20 this month for the month of May. Continuing on now at number 19, it's going to be Gold City from their Right Now project, In the Middle.
1: The shepherds came from afar, following the star, to see the King of Kings born in Bethlehem.

In the Middle, coming in at number 19 from Gold City. At number 18, we find Endless Highway from their At Last Free Indeed project. 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
2: Today's scripture reading is John chapter 8, verses 31 through 36. So Jesus was saying to those Jews who had believed him, "If you continue in my word, then you are truly disciples of mine, and you will know the truth, and the truth will make you free." They answered him, "We are Abraham's descendants and have never yet been enslaved to anyone. How is it that you say you will become free?" Jesus answered them, "Truly, truly I say to you, everyone who commits sin is the slave of sin. The slave does not remain in the house forever. The son does remain forever. So if the son makes you free, you will be free indeed."
1: When Jesus was born, the Israelites were experiencing great oppression. That's why they looked forward to the promised Messiah, who they assumed would bring freedom and victory. But instead of overthrowing the Romans, Jesus spoke about respecting authority and showing love to enemies. Rather than win victory for the Jews alone, he brought blessing even to Gentiles and the despised Samaritans. The people expected him to overpower the domineering nation through battle, but he allowed those in authority to crucify him. So, thinking Jesus surely was not the promised Savior who would liberate God's chosen people, the Jews rejected him. They failed to understand that Christ was most concerned about the freedom of our hearts. He came to release us from the bondage of sin in our life, but he does not always free us from our current circumstance. Jesus came for you. He died to rescue you from sin. Have you accepted his free gift of salvation? His presence can change your life and

In the Room, coming in at number 16 from Lauren Talley. From their project, I Left It in the Water, it's Southbound, coming in at number 15. The title is Nothing.

Nothing from Southbound coming in at number 15. Here's a bonus cut from Zane and Donna King. It's a brand new project from their Everything Good project, From the Basement to the Altar. Yep.

From the Basement to the Altar, a brand new project from Zane and Donna King. As we continue with the countdown this morning, at number 14, we find Sunday Drive from their Rise and Shine. It is He'll Never Stop Being Good.

0: He'll Never Stop Being Good from Sunday Drive at number 14. You're tuned in to some of the very best in Southern gospel music here on the Sunday Sounds. I'm Johnny Stigler. Next, as we continue the countdown at number 13, we find Tribute as the fastest riser. They jumped 39 positions from their Forever project and then.
1: Moses and God's children faced a Red Sea.

0: face must have been in tears to know his little daughter's life would end.
1: And then
0: 10 lepers cried unclean, unclean, believing that they never would be cleansed.

Then, from Tribute at number 13. From some classics and hymns from the Collingsworth family coming in at number 12, We'll Understand It Better By and By.

We'll understand it better by and by. From the Collingsworth family at number 12. From their Treasure Project from Jeff and Sherry Easter, it's number 11 this month. It will be the only way he knew how.

Only Way He Knew How, from Jeff and Sherry Easter, coming in at number 11. Here are the Guardians at the number 10 position. It falls off the top of the chart from last month, from their Where Healing Happens, That Somebody Was Me.

That Somebody Was Me from The Guardians at number 10. From Ernie Haas and Signature Sound with Dwayne Allen from their project He Did It All For Me. This comes in at number 9.

Ernie Haasen signature sound with Dwayne Allen, He Did It All For Me, coming in at number 9 for the month of May. Coming in at the number 8 position from Anthem Edition, we find Promises Kept.

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Here we are into another hour of some of this great Southern Gospel music on the Sunday Sounds. I'm Johnny Stigler. Walking

The Well from the Taylors at number 6. Next at number 5, we find Brian Free and Assurance from their Grateful for the Gospel. Here is Behind My Praise.

0: Behind My Praise at number 5 from Brian Free and Assurance. At the number 4 position, it is the Gaither Vocal Band. Then came the morning. Here is Hard Trials Will Soon Be Over.
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0: 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From the Gaither Vocal Band, coming in at number 4 for the month of May from the Singing News charts. Next, we'll hear from the Inspirations, coming in at number 3. You know, it jumped up 11 spots from last month. Here is from their Up Above the World So High, Sea of Forgetfulness.
1: My past has been buried forever, where it can no longer be found. God's memory describes it as never, when voices of guilt come around.

not once brag of perfection. Some days I take stumbling spells, but I ask the Lord for correction, and that ocean of grace never fails. I owe him my deepest devotion. I'm washed in his blood and I'm free. His mercy and grace fills that ocean. Now my guilt has

Sea of Forgetfulness from the Inspirations at number 3. Joseph Habedank takes up the number 2 position for his autobiography project. It is called The Church. And a little news from Joseph and his wife. They're going to have twins in October. I know they're proud of that. They've been holding off for a long time, and it's a great time. Here's Joseph Habedank.

0: Here's the number one song, the song we've been waiting to hear about from the Lefevre Quartet. It is When My Feet Touch the Streets of Gold. It's a recording of an old Conrad Cook song from the Hall of Fame era. He is being inducted this year, Conrad Cook. Here are the Lefevres.
1: I

Lefevre Quartet at the number one position on the month of May Singing News Chart compilations, When My Feet Touch the Streets of Gold. Well, next we've got a little special for you this morning here on the Sunday Sounds. We're going to take you to some songs like we heard over at the Singing in the Sun at Myrtle Beach over in North Carolina last week. Anyhow, it's the Booth Brothers. We're going to have Ronnie Booth, the quitter. He came back. Michael Booth. We'll have Buddy Mullins, the Booth Brothers.

0: You believe it? Are you glad to see Buddy Mullins here tonight? The old quitter came back.
1: Good to see you.
0: Yeah, your favorite's here too. And here we are every night, the gospel going forth in full-blown messages. Pretty great. Pretty great. All right, let us sing for you. When we first started, my brother and I and our dad, our first time we ever sang, it was Easter Sunday morning, 1989, and we sang Bill Gaither's Because He Lives, I Can Face Tomorrow. Pretty good song to start on, and love that. But then we started singing a whole lot of songs written by a fellow by the name of Mosey Lister, and great, great songwriter. You still remember Mosey? Yeah. This one may not be one of his all-time most popular songs, but it's my favorite song for the Booth Brothers to sing because the harmony is just, I just love the way he wrote so we could sing harmony like this. Listen to Ronnie sing for you now that he's back. Love was in the room. Here we go.

0: I love that song.
1: Isn't that good?
0: Praise the Lord.
1: I tell you, it was so great when I went to talk to Ronnie about coming back and singing for the group. He had been out for how many years?
0: Almost five years
1: he had been out. And so I went where he was, and I went into the building where you register to, you know, they'll take you to his room. I said, I'm here to see Mr. Booth, and they took me to the room. And I said, hey, Bub, how you doing?
2: Good, I'm good.
1: And I said, hey, you want to come back and sing? He said, yeah, I'm hungry, let's go eat. I said, no, do you want to come back and sing? He said, yeah, let me get my teeth, and then we'll go.
0: I came back for this.
1: Isn't that funny? And he started hanging around with some people that it's very important who we spend our time with, ladies and gentlemen. And he was out playing golf with some guys, and there's nothing wrong with that. But they said, Ron, man, you need to relax. Why don't you have a drink? And he had a drink, and then he had another, and then he had too many. Dad ended up losing the business because of the alcohol. In his own words, he said, I became a non-functioning alcoholic. And so that really caused a lot of problems. He lost his business. Ronnie and I saw the IRS come with tow trucks and clipboards and a bunch of people, and they took everything away, all the business equipment. We had to move out of our home. It was a very undesirable period of time. My uncle, Jim, Dad's older brother, gave him a call. He was a Baptist pastor out of Galveston, Texas. He called Dad. He said, Ron, you know, I love you, but I'm going to have to say something to you that might be really hurtful. It may offend you, but I love you enough to tell you. I've seen your life for the last dozen years, and I have to tell you that if I shine the light of Scripture on what a true, regenerated, born-again Christian looks like, I'm sorry to tell you, Ron, I love you, but I do not see outward evidence of an internal Christ. That got Dad's attention. So Dad went to a place called Elam Home, sponsored by Thomas Road Baptist Church, back when Dr. Jerry Falwell Sr. was running the church. And here's what they did. They got up in the morning and they studied the Word of God, and they were taught the Word of God, and then they worked. And then they came in at lunch and they studied the Word of God, and they were taught the Word of God, and then they worked. And then they came in at night and they studied the Word of God and were taught the Word of God. And what do you know? The Word of God did exactly what it said it would do. It changed his mind. It changed the way he thought. And he realized this. Here's the key, ladies and gentlemen. He realized he didn't have a alcohol problem, he had a sin problem. And this Jesus that he had been singing about for so many years in his past is the only one that can fix the problem. And he cried out to Jesus Christ and said, I have made a mess of my life, and you're the only one that can fix it. Lord Jesus, please forgive me and cleanse me of my sin. Right off of First John 1:9, if we confess our sins, he is faithful and just to cleanse us from all of our sins. And that's exactly what Jesus did. He cleaned them up, and then he came back, and my brother and I started singing all over the place, telling people that what God has done for us, he can and he will do for you. What a beautiful, beautiful thing that God has done. Good. All right. Now here's what we brought Dad's voice with us. Through modern technology, we were able to pull our dad's voice off of a recording from 1973. He was 30 years old. The voice you're going to hear is 30 years old. I'll sing the first verse, and then Dad's going to take it from there. But I want you to listen really closely. And now you're hearing 30-year-old Ron singing about Jesus, traveling all over the place, singing about Jesus. And then he steps away from gospel music, makes a complete mess of his life. And then he repents, Jesus cleans him up, and then he and his boys go out and he teaches us how to sing the gospel and present the gospel, and here we are today. God's mercy and God's grace is beautiful. All right, listen closely.

0: 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Good job.
1: It's Southern Gospel Music Sunday here on KWJB 95.1 FM and 1510 AM from Canton. Here we are into another hour of some of this great Southern Gospel music on the Sunday Sounds. I'm Johnny Stigler. Well, let's carry on this morning with some more of this great Southern Gospel music from the Gaither Vocal Band. From their How Sweet It Is, Let There Be Peace on Earth.
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2: Let there be peace on earth from the Gaither Vocal Band. Here's today's prayer. 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

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Bill and Gloria Gaither again from their Ultimate Gaither Collection about Farther Along.

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1: Bringing peace to your soul. This is Moving Moments. I'm Cindy Tang. I'll never forget the day my brother-in-law and I caught about 24 fish on Lake Michigan. The air was warm, the water smooth, the boat rocked very gently, and for a few hours, all was right with the world. Fishing reminds me of 1 Peter 5:7. Cast all your anxieties upon Him because He cares for you. Just like we cast a line into the water, God wants us to cast our worries onto Him. He's big enough to handle them and gentle enough to care deeply about what's in your heart. So today, take your burdens, your fears, your frustrations, and hand them over to Jesus. He'll bring calm to your soul and peace to your heart, even in life's roughest waters. 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I'm Cindy Tang with Moving Moments. Now it's your time to make a move.
0: A little bluegrass this morning here on the Sunday Sounds from Doyle Lawson and Quicksilver. 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

0: Help is on the way from Dora Lawson and Quicksilver. From a farewell celebration from the cathedrals, here is Sinner Saved by Grace.
1: If you could see what I once was, if you could go with me back to where I started from,

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Sinners Saved by Grace from the Cathedrals. From their 50-year project from the Mark Trammell Quartet, it is Amazing Grace.

Amazing Grace from Mark Trammell and his quartet. You're tuned in to some of the very best in Southern gospel music here on the Sunday Sounds. I'm Johnny Stigler.

I'm gonna keep looking. Praying, Lord, with your goodness, fill me and wash me.

Blessed Assurance from Vestal Goodman. Well, a little Southern Gospel news. I saw that Cole Watson has joined the Perrys. And I heard that Libby talked about the bus. They've had some bus issues. She says the bus is rolling again with a new engine and transmission. Cost was only $65,000, and it was paid in full by donations. From some hymns from Jim and Melissa Brady, it is Great is Thy Faithfulness. Great.

Great is Thy Faithfulness from Jim and Melissa Brady. From their Amazed project from Endless Highway, here is I Stand.

I'll Fly Away from the Inspirations. From Amber Nealon Kissler, here is a great hymn, How Great Thou Art.

0: How Great Thou Art from Amber Nealon Kistler.
1: I was thinking we ought to do this one right now. When Glenn and I get up every morning, it feels like somebody has put these old bones together. Let's see if we can get them together.
2: Boy, I certainly hope so.
1: Let's see if we can take that mic off and let's get it. 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Want to?
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1: Okay.
3: Ezekiel in the valley of the dry bones, Ezekiel in the valley of the dry bones.

Where Could I Go from the Gaither Vocal Band. As we kind of close out this edition of the Sunday Sounds, I'm Johnny Stigler. We're going to close with another one from Bill and Gloria from An All Day Singing. There's power in the blues.

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0: Are you overwhelmed by nonstop noise in the news and your phone begging for constant attention? Well, so was I. That's why I headed out with no agenda, no fixed plan, just the road. It's not a matter of the miles I went, but who I met along the way. I even spent a little time with the Hopi tribe in Arizona. 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And now let's take a look at the weather.
1: Here's your updated forecast on the B. Bright sunshine expected today, with daytime highs approaching 80. Winds out of the southwest, 5 to 10 miles per hour. Lows around 57 tonight, mainly clear. I'm meteorologist Paul Trombley in the Butler 7 Media Newsroom. Currently 63.

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0: 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Sit back and hold on tight. It's time for the Caney Creek Cowboy Church with Brother Randy Edwards. And Brother Randy Edwards invites you to join him Sunday mornings for the Round Pen Bible Studies at 9 o'clock and the Sunday Gathering at 10:30 every Sunday morning. They're located at 1144 Van Zandt County Road in Grand Saline.
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2: Father, we come to you this morning, Lord, just rejoicing in your presence, thanking you for who you are, what you've done, the promises that you've made, the blessings you poured out upon us. Lord, thank you for guiding our nation. We pray for continued strength for the nation of Israel. And Lord, we pray for those Christians and Jews in Iran that for the first time in my lifetime have been free to worship you. Lord, we give you thanks for who you are. We praise you. We give you glory. Lord, I ask that you would open our ears, our eyes, our hearts, and our minds to your word today, that we can apply it to our lives and make changes in ourselves and help change others and help change our world. Lord, I pray that you would move me aside this morning, speak through me, that what comes from me would be from you. Lord, just guide us and direct us, forgive us where we fail you. And Lord, I pray mostly if there's somebody here that doesn't know Jesus, that today something about this time together will cause them to want that relationship with Christ. And it's in his mighty name I pray. Amen. The Bible contains the mind of God, the state of man, the way of salvation, the doom of sinners, and the happiness of believers. Its doctrines are holy. Its precepts are binding. Its histories are true, and its decisions are immutable. Read it to be wise. Believe it to be safe. Practice it to be holy. It contains light to direct you, food to support you, and comfort to cheer you. It is a traveler's map, the pilgrim's staff, the pilot's compass, and the soldier's sword, and the Christian's charter. Here, paradise is restored, heaven opened, and the gates of hell disclosed. Christ is its grand subject, our good the design, and the glory of God its end. It should fill the memory, rule the heart, guide the feet. Read it slowly, read it frequently, and read it prayerfully. It is a mine of wealth, a paradise of glory, and a river of pleasure. It is given you in life and will be opened at the judgment and will be remembered forever. It involves the highest responsibility, will reward the greatest labor, and will condemn all who trifle with its sacred contents. How's everybody this morning? Blessed. Why? Jesus loves guys. I tell you, I've shared this several times this morning. I did it on my devotional this morning. Did it with my Sunday school class. Did it with my elder meeting. I am absolutely beside myself. For most of my entire adult life, Iran has been under the control of a radical Islamic regime, and those people have not been able to worship the one and true God without fear of persecution, prosecution, or death. And this morning, I heard those people in their language singing praises to the one true God. And if that don't get you excited, guys, there's something wrong, because they have been freed from that oppression. Evil took a backseat to good this weekend. Ironically, we're talking about a real similar situation in the book of Jonah. This great book, I love this book. God told Jonah to go preach to people that he didn't like, that he didn't want to repent, and he ran the other way. God sent a storm, some sailors got saved. And I'll tell you what, guys, I believe in my heart that those sailors came to know God, placed their faith in the coming Messiah, in the Redeemer. They vowed to worship Him, and they offered sacrifices to Him. But the only way that God would relent from this storm was if they threw Jonah overboard. They really didn't want to do that. They're thinking, this ain't really a good idea. We're seeing what he's doing now. What's he going to do if we chunk this guy off the boat? Went ahead and did it. Jonah wanted to die. That's why he wanted to be thrown in the ocean. He wanted to get as far away from God as possible. He wanted to drown in the sea. But God had different plans. So God sent a great fish, might have been a whale, might have been a fish, really doesn't matter. It was a big critter, okay, to eat him up. And for 3 days, Jonah got quiet, and Jonah got still, and Jonah didn't have anything else to do but to cry out to God, and he did. And for 3 days, Jonah got his mind right. I'm reminded, y'all know I'm a movie buff, Cool Hand Luke. Some of you have seen it, some of you hadn't. It's like, what we have here is failure to communicate. Jonah and God had failure to communicate initially. God put Jonah in the belly of a whale, and he got Jonah's attention. So 3 days later, it says, then the Lord ordered the fish to spit Jonah out onto the beach. Guys, I'm telling you, the fish didn't get an upset stomach by swallowing Jonah. It didn't make him sick. He was ordered by God to take Jonah. Remember, guys, he was going the opposite direction. He was far away from Nineveh when he got thrown off the boat. He was far away from Nineveh when he started sinking into the ocean. He was far away from Nineveh when the fish ate him, but the fish spit him out in walking distance to Nineveh. We don't know how far it was, but we know it was a ways. He had to walk there, and I think the entire time Jonah was walking to Nineveh, he was going, yes, God, yes, God, yes, God, yes, God. I think he might have been thinking in his mind, I don't want to go back in the belly of a whale. I don't want to be eaten by a fish, and what's he going to send next to punish me if I don't go do what he wants me to do? You know, Jesus was talking to the guy at the well, and he healed him, and then he told him, he said, stop sinning or something bad, something else might happen to you. And I think Jonah had that in his mind. He got his mind right with God through that fish. It says, then the Lord spoke to Jonah a second time. And I love this, guys, because our God is a God of many chances. You know, as long as you're breathing air, as long as there's blood flowing in your veins, you have the opportunity to repent from your disbelief, to repent from your sins, and come to know Jesus Christ. And He will never stop calling you to do that until you quit breathing. He's going to try. He came to seek and to save the lost, and that is what He wants to do. And guys, once He does that, He calls us into service. Jonah, in my mind, in a lot of your minds, had disqualified himself from being usable. God said, go, and he went the other way. God said, do, and he said, no. God said, I want you, and he said, nah, I ain't doing it. But God gives him another chance. And I love this part because God didn't say, well, you know what, Jonah? You didn't want to go talk to Nineveh, so let's go over here to this other place and do this. Or let's go over and do that. Or let's go over and do that. He told him the same thing that he told him to begin with. So Jonah would have had a lot easier life had he went the first time than to get thrown overboard, to get in a storm, to get eaten by a fish, to float around there in fish goo for 3 days, get spit out on the beach and have to walk to Nineveh covered in this mess. Guys, I don't think there were any hotels. I don't think there's any place to take a shower between there and Nineveh. So he's got this stuff on him. I know he had to stink. I know he had to be uncomfortable. God says, get up and go to the great city of Nineveh and deliver the message I have given you. Guys, I think this is so important for us because here's the deal, guys. God won't call you to something else until you answer the call to salvation. He's not going to turn you into Billy Graham if you don't know Jesus Christ. It ain't the way God works. You got to answer the first call, which is a call to salvation. Then he's going to say, you know what? I think you need to get baptized as an act of obedience to show your people what it looks like. And he's not going to call you to something else until you've done that. Okay? It's going to be get baptized, get baptized, get. Y'all know I don't teach that baptism saves you. It's an act of obedience. But it's important that we do it. It's a call. And then he starts calling us into other things. And what we say is, well, I don't want to do that. He called me to Africa. Guys, I really didn't want to go to Africa. But had I not gone to Africa, I don't believe I'd be standing here in front of y'all today because I'd still be getting called to go to Africa. Until I went to Africa, he wasn't going to use me in a bigger way. We got to do what he says. And Jonah said in 3, this time Jonah obeyed the Lord's command. This time Jonah paid attention. This time Jonah listened. This time Jonah went. And I think that's so cool because, once again, God of many chances. How many times did we say no to salvation before we got saved? How many times have we said no to service before we stepped into service? How many times have we said no to higher service? Many, many, many times. I still remember the first time I ever preached on the back of Patty's horse, rode out in that arena. I'm like, I ain't doing this. And I turn around and ride back out, and God just go, thunk. And turned me back around, and I went out there and did it. He gave me the words to speak, showed me that I could do this. But, guys, I didn't want to do it, but I was obedient. He went to Nineveh, a city so large it took 3 days to see it all. It's 48 square miles, big, big, big city. Probably was made up of 3 of the cities that we see back in the book of Genesis where they went and settled in those areas. That's a speculation, but it's a big place. A lot, 120,000 people there. And took him 3 days to see it. But it says on the first day, it says, on the day Jonah entered the city, he shouted to the crowds, 40 days from now, Nineveh will be destroyed. I've heard people preach that this is all Jonah ever said. I don't believe that at all. I believe that he said a whole lot to a whole lot of people in those 3 days, and I think a lot of it was, hey, if you guys don't stop what you're doing, something really worse is fixing to happen to y'all. What you need to do is stop doing what you're doing. I think he preached a lot more than that, but the message that we see says 40 days from now, Nineveh will be destroyed. I want to remind you of a couple of things. Jonah's not Assyrian. Jonah's not from Nineveh. Jonah probably didn't even speak their native language. Jonah's covered in fish goo. Jonah doesn't look like them, smell like them, talk like them, or act like them. And he's preaching a message that is not popular. 40 days from now, Nineveh will be destroyed. And I love this next verse, and I'm going to show you something here that I hope you'll pick up on. It says, the people of Nineveh believed God's message, and from the greatest to the least, they declared a fast and put on burlap to show their sorrow. Guys, they heard what Jonah was saying, and they said, he's right. If we don't change and we don't do something different, something worse is going to happen. As God told them what it was, 40 days from now, we're going to destroy this great city. I would love to stand up here and tell you that this was a revival and that all these Assyrians, these Ninevites, got saved and they're all in heaven today, but I don't think that's the case. What I think they did is they repented from their wrongdoing to appease God, but it doesn't ever say that they worshiped him, they vowed to serve him, or they offered sacrifices to him like the sailors did. It says that they believed that God was going to destroy them, so they stopped doing the bad things that he had told them to stop doing. They declared a fast. It's a big way of praying. fasting. Stop taking in nutrients, focus completely on God. And put on burlap to show their sorrow. Another thing, imagine making a dress or a shirt out of a tote sack. Where it ain't very comfortable, right? It's a show of repentance. It's a repentance, but I still don't believe that they accepted the coming Messiah because they were later destroyed. I think some of them did. I'm going to be honest with you. I think some of these people in this city are absolutely going to be in heaven, and we're going to know them one day. I believe that in all my heart. But I don't think we had mass revival and all the Assyrians were saved, because later on, the city of Assyria was destroyed and there's nothing left, and the Assyrian people no longer exist. Okay? When the king of Nineveh heard what Jonah was saying, he stepped down from his throne. Guys, this is huge, because in Assyria, the king was like a god. They worshiped him, and for him to step down from his throne means that he was recognizing a higher authority than what he was. Didn't say necessarily believed and repented and is going to go to heaven, but he recognized a higher authority. And he does this. Took off his royal robes, which is once again a sign of submission, dressed himself in tosacks and burlap, sat down on a heap of ashes, and then the king and his nobles sent this decree throughout the city. Guys, this is a guy that's really serious about understanding that something really bad is going to happen to them if they don't change their ways. No one, not even the animals from your herds and flocks, may eat or drink anything at all. That's a big fast, guys. Can you imagine trying to keep your horse or your cow or your goat or your dog or your cat from getting a drink of water for a couple, two or three days? It's a big deal. It's a big undertaking. People and animals alike must wear garments of mourning, and everyone must pray earnestly to God. I told you the other day, there's no atheists in foxholes. Everybody will cry out to God in a time of need. Doesn't mean that they placed their faith in him. Doesn't mean that they believed. It means that they realize there's something more. Can you imagine putting burlap on your animals? Dressing your horses and cows up in suits? Kind of silly. They must turn from their evil ways and stop all their violence. Turn from their evil ways. Repent. Stop doing the evil things that we have discussed over this whole sermon series about what these Assyrians were doing to people. Stop doing that. And stop the violence. Love God, love others. Love God, love others. Love God, love others. Perhaps, even yet, God will change his mind and hold back his fierce anger from destroying us. Guys, they understood if they kept doing what they were doing, they were going to be destroyed within 40 days. They knew they had to make a change. They knew they had to do something.

God. I believe that in all my heart. I teach y'all, I tell y'all all the time, I think the reason that Jesus hasn't come back to get us yet for the rapture is because people are still being saved. People are still coming to know Jesus Christ. There's going to come a day, the Bible says, where the ears will grow cold. They only want to be tickled, and they're going to believe everything and anything but Christ. And at that time, Jesus is going to come back. We can withhold the judgment of the world by bringing people to know Jesus Christ through the preaching, through the teaching, through the discipleship, through the love. And I think that's exactly what's happening here, is he's delaying, because we know from history that eventually Assyria was destroyed. So it didn't stop God's plan, but it delayed it. Gave some, this is cool, guys. If you don't pick up on anything else here, know this. It gave some of these people in Nineveh, some of these Assyrians, the opportunity to place their faith in a coming Messiah. Gave some of these people, not all of them, some of these people the opportunity to come to know God the Father and to place their faith in the coming Messiah and to change their eternal destiny. Because God delayed his judgment because they repented from their evil deeds. Then I love this part. When God saw what they had done and how they'd put a stop to their evil ways, he changed his mind. Guys, that's what repentance means. We're taught a lot. It means to turn around and go the other way, and that's part of it. But mostly it's a change of mind. When we talk about repentance from our disbelief, we change our mind about who Jesus is. We change our mind about what he did and why he did it and what it means for us and how we get him. When we talk about our individual sins, we change our mind about what it's like to be an alcoholic or a drug addict or an adulterer or whatever. We change our mind, and what we're doing is saying, God, you're right and I'm wrong and I'm sorry. He changed his mind. God repented. God said, because y'all acted on faith and did what I told you to stop doing, quit doing what I told you to stop doing, I'm going to hold back my wrath. Guys, once again, this is significant, because some of these Assyrians will walk into eternity because of that delay. Because they're going to see the truth. They're going to see the one true God. They're going to place their faith in the coming of a Messiah. They're going to place their hope in the fact that he has the ability to redeem those he loves. Redemption's coming, guys. Those who belong to God will be redeemed. How many of you ever had green stamps? Way back in the day, some of you look at me like you're crazy. Them things tasted so bad. You went to the grocery store and they give you, some other people had Scotch stamps, I think. But you got these little books and you got these stamps. You lick them and stick them in that book. And then when you get enough in there, you take them to the store and you redeem them for something. Guys, we have been redeemed through the blood of Jesus Christ. We filled up our book. Our stamp book is full and Jesus cashed it in. We will have eternal life. We already have it. And did not carry out the destruction he had threatened at this time. What do we learn from this? God is a God of many, many, many chances. As we see people all the time in ministry that have moral failure, they make mistakes, they do dumb stuff, and they think they've disqualified themselves from ministry. And for a time, for a season, they have. We have to hold ourselves to a higher standard. For a time, for a season, they have. But this tells us that nobody's ever so far gone that they can't come back. That God can't use them. That God can't redeem them. That God can't restore them. And God can't bring them back to a place like he did Jonah, where he says, now I got your mind right. Now you've experienced my discipline. Now you've been quiet. Now you've had time to think. Now you've been through some rough stuff. Now you're usable. Sometimes those disqualifications are God-based.

0: preparing us for what's next. Getting us ready for what's next. God is a God of many, many, many chances. I love the fact that it's just a little bit of writing here. 40 days from now, Nineveh will be destroyed. What I see also in this, it doesn't matter how many words of God are preached, the word of God is powerful. If this is all that Jonah said, and I don't think it was, but if this is all that Jonah said, these 8 words were enough to make the people of Nineveh repent from their evil, and some of them are now in heaven because of it. God's word is powerful. What I also see in this passage of Scripture is that repentance does not necessarily mean acceptance. Because sometimes people, a lot of times they start wanting to get closer to God and they don't go through the, I'm going to get saved and I'm going to get baptized. What they say, I'm going to stop doing something. That don't save you. You got to accept Christ first and then stop doing something. They stopped doing something to appease God, but they didn't do what he wanted them to do like the sailors did. God will never give up until they throw dirt in our face and we're done on this earth. And what I see mostly is that, guys, as believers, when we pray and we teach and we preach and we live a Christian life, what we do makes a difference for the people. Because as the people hear those words, no matter how big they are, no matter how eloquent they are, no matter, I don't care if you're a theologian or if you don't speak Churchinese. Guys, I tell you all the time, I don't speak Greek or Hebrew. I know people who do, and I understand some of it, but I don't speak it. I barely speak English. But God uses his words through us to change the world. You can change the world starting with your family, starting with your friends, starting with your workplace, expanding out into your community and your world. And guess what, guys? I guarantee you, Friday, there was nobody in the world that thought the Iranian people would be worshiping God in public. And Saturday night, Sunday morning, they were. Because those people never gave up. Because they believed that they were going to be rescued. Rescue starts with Jesus. Jesus is the greatest rescue rider of all time. He's a pickup man, guys. He left heaven and came to earth and lived a sinless life and died a horrible death on the cross to pay a penalty that he did not owe. The Bible says the wages of sin is death, eternal separation from God. When we don't believe, we will spend eternity there. Jesus came to pay that, to give us the opportunity to believe him, saved us from other sins. They put him on a cross, they killed him, they placed him in a tomb, and he didn't stay there. 3 days later, he got him, walked out of there, and he's coming back to get us. What he shows us, guys, is death had no hold on him, and death will have no hold on his people. He has promised redemption. And redemption only comes one way. I am the way, the truth, and the life. No one comes to the Father except through me. So I'll ask you what I ask you every week. Do you know Jesus? If yes, amen. If no, come talk to me. This is easy, guys. It ain't hard. Sometimes it's hard to live Christian, but it ain't hard to become one. Faith alone in Christ alone. Do you believe? Let me pray for you. Father, thank you so much for your word, the power that's in your word. Lord, I thank you for this great story of Jonah. I thank you for this great show of repentance and your mercy in holding back the coming flood. Lord, I thank you for those that actually placed their faith in the coming Messiah and have changed their eternal destiny. Lord, I look forward to meeting them one day. Well, I pray if somebody's here this morning that doesn't know Jesus Christ as their Savior, not know about Jesus or know who he is or any of that, but know Jesus as their personal Savior, that they'll just come to a place of humility and say, Jesus, I'm a sinner. I need a Savior. You're Him. I believe I want to receive eternal life. Well, God, I pray for the rest of us here this morning that we would be obedient, that we would go without the discipline, without more discipline, and that we would proclaim your word however we can. Lord, I love you and I praise you. In Jesus' name, amen.
1: 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Again, that's Caney Creek Cowboy Church, 1144 Van Zandt County Road, 1806, Grand Saline, Texas, 75140. 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

of the broken, hear the cries of the slaves. Is there no one worthy?

0: 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And now let's take a look at the weather.
1: Here's your updated forecast on the B. Bright sunshine expected today, with daytime highs approaching 80. Winds out of the southwest, 5 to 10 miles per hour. Lows around 57 tonight, mainly clear. I'm meteorologist Paul Trombley in the Butler 7 Media Newsroom. Right now, it's 70 degrees.

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1: 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Today, Pastor Mark continues his sermon series that answers the question, what does the Bible say about itself?
2: Several passages in this Bible today, one that you're very familiar with, but I want to ask you a question. What is your strategy that you do not abandon for anything, that when you have a decision to make, when a question comes up as a parent, when a problem comes up in your marriage, when an issue comes out at work, when a cultural issue pops up, you instantly ask the question, what does God say? Because if that's not my answer as a pastor, I'll look back and say, well, my previous experience has been. And by doing that, so often we rob ourselves of the opportunity God may desire. For you see, he only put mud on one man's eyes. Amen. He only changed water to wine one time. He only broke bread, fed 5,000 people one time. And you may be missing out on your miracle in a certain situation and God moving in your life by just saying, well, my previous experience has been. But then you may be looking to yourself. We'll just wait and see what happens. You may be looking to friends and see what the culture says, see what Instagram, what Twitter. You may do your own type of survey and just say, let me just see what all my friends think. Or you can say, I wonder what God says. But for years we've said now, what does the Bible say? I'm going to do my best with the help of the Lord and your help. To not say, and it's small, small, small, but listen to me. Not what does the Bible say, but what does God say? Amen. We are wrapping up this time of learning and we're setting a foundation of what does the Bible say about, or maybe what does God say about, but we had to nail down the importance of Scripture. And so we've spent the last 2 weeks, and this will be our third week. This is the last time. But I thought before I just took off and left without doing this, I thought, I know there are people in our congregation, perhaps those who will listen online and listen later, who ask the question, how do I know that the Bible that I read from is reliable and accurate? For I know the Scripture says at 2 Timothy chapter 3, verse 16, all Scripture is God-breathed. It's useful for teaching. And we've looked the last several weeks. God did not give us the Bible as a weapon to straighten other people out. God spoke to Paul. Paul wrote these down for young Timothy as a young pastor and said, you need to understand, all Scripture is breathed by me, written by me, and it's useful for teaching. So as I look at it, it's useful for teaching me about God. When you stand before God and you confess and give an account for maybe some of the decisions you made or the behaviors you made, I'm not going to be there. I don't need somebody else correcting me near as much as I need to learn to listen to the Holy Spirit and the Word of God. I found this a long time ago. Advice that's not asked for is seldom received with very welcoming. If somebody just comes up and say, hey man, I just know I need to tell you, I don't mean to hurt you. Well, you already start getting the Band-Aids out, right? Start closing your ears. Hey, I don't mean this to be offensive, but, well, you know you're fixing to get an earful of offensive opinions. But the scripture's useful for teaching me. Not just preaching or teaching Sunday school. It's useful for teaching me, rebuking me when my ways have gotten off, for correcting me and training in righteousness. That's what scripture, it does. And so I want to answer the question. It's kind of a long setup, but I think it ends really cool. That where did we get our Bible? How can we know that the Bible that you're carrying today is accurate, reliable, and trustworthy? That is exactly what God spoke years ago. So we start with the Old Testament. And the Old Testament, to answer this question, the Old Testament, there was no set meeting that said, yeah, this is it. These are the books that go there. The Old Testament was written over such a long period of time. In fact, the Bible was written over a period of about 1,500 years, 40 different authors who in no way knew each other, but they tell the same story miraculously, but they were accepted and inspired by the leaders in the nations as a whole. I think that was huge. But let's start first. The people trusted their leaders in the Old Testament era to be speaking words of God. We read it like, just so smooth. And the word of the Lord came to Jeremiah. We just read that. No. What if we took that literally? That Jeremiah wrote these, the words of the Lord came to Jeremiah. So what do you figure at that point? The word of the Lord came to Jeremiah. And then the Lord spoke to Isaiah. He's writing the exact words that God spoke. So imagine Moses coming off of Mount Sinai, the people at the bottom of the hill, and he told them, don't you guys dare come up here, you'll die. It was for Moses, and when they saw the lightning and the thunder and the crashing and the sounds and the roar, and they saw the fire, when Moses came off that mountain with the law, do you think they questioned what God had done? They knew something miraculous had happened, and so they had no problem accepting. So the first five books of the Old Testament, the law, the Torah, it was just accepted by the people because God worked through Moses, whom they trusted, and that began to be the foundation. Then there were the writings, there were the prophets, and there were the books of poetry and history, and it was because of the leaders of Abraham, Isaac, and Jacob, and Moses, and Joshua, and Joseph, and Samuel, and the kings. They learned to accept the leaders, and they trusted them that they were writing from God. They were such character. I think another checkpoint is, how do we know that my Bible's reliable and that they had it? And it's, well, those books, much like we looked in the New Testament, there had to be agreement with previously written scripture accepted as authoritative. In other words, Moses came off of the mountain and he said, thou shalt not commit adultery. Well, another book says, well, if you want to commit adultery, it's okay. No, not authoritative, not sacred, not holy. It didn't line up with the foundation. If it said, thou shalt not steal, or thou shalt not bear false witness. And there was another writing said, well, there are occasions that you're going to need to lie during in life. No. Hey, I got a no button this week. I'm going to have to bring it to a sermon. No. It's awesome. I don't know how we got off on that. But third, the books were included. And the way we know that they came, they trusted the leaders. They were in unison, in unity with the scriptures that had already been laid. And then third, the books were included and accepted by the nation as a whole. They knew which ones needed to be in, which ones needed to be out. Finally, you say, yeah, but how did we get them all packaged together? I'm glad you asked. There was a meeting known as the Council of Jamnia in 90 AD. And I think it's very important to read this. It did not approve the books. It only affirmed them as inspired. Copies of Scripture, that Old Testament, they were generally approved, by 400 BC and seen as the Word of God to the nation of Israel. The first copy of scriptures that we have were in the Bible form were called the Hebrew Bible. It was the ones that the Jews used together, not just all the time, but in worship. Later, as history moved on, the Hebrew was translated into Greek in a Bible or called the Septuagint. The beautiful thing about the Septuagint, the Torah by 250 BC, the remaining books by the second century, I put in parentheses 72 because that was really powerful, because 72 scholars came together to put it together, meticulously going over it, and you'll hear this, every jot and tittle, those small little pieces of the Hebrew writings. And then from the Hebrew Bible to the Septuagint, we get into what we call the Latin Vulgate. You say, why all these changes? It's because the language of the people changed, particularly the Jewish people, the people of God. So, as Daniel prophesied, the Assyrians came in and the Babylonians overthrew the Assyrians. And then the Persians overthrew the Babylonians. And then Alexander the Great came in and overthrew the Persians. And then the Romans came in and overthrew them. And now we're getting into a little bit of world history you remember. But I got a question I want to ask you real quick. The Bible is written in primarily three major languages, Hebrew, Greek, and Aramaic. Why Aramaic? Yeah, that's a good question, huh? Dan, you know? A common language, okay. And it goes a little bit deeper than that. Okay, good. Jeff, you know? That's honesty there. All right, thank you, bro. Does anybody know? It's a common language? Boom. Go ahead. Yeah. The language Jesus spoke? Okay, but where'd Jesus get? Let me tell you, we got an answer on the front row from a visitor, but he's welcome here anytime. His wife was an absolute scholar in the scripture, so I know she taught him. But anyway, Warren, yeah, man, he's the missionary for years. But listen, in the 70 years they were in Babylonian captivity, they were forced to change their names and change their language, and the language was Aramaic. And when they were released from captivity, that was the primary language. But then the Septuagint was translated into the Latin Vulgate. It's translated by a guy named Jerome, used well into the 15th century. And so we go from Greek into Latin at this point. And it keeps growing. And well into the 15th century, started in the 405 AD and carried all the way, and you might get this, by the Catholic Church until 1979. Very important. Before we get to John Wycliffe, and many of us have heard, we had John Wycliffe translating the Bible, the Vulgate, from Latin into English. I don't want to look over the Geneva Bible. And the reason for the Geneva Bible, I think it's important, is the first Bible to be written that had numbers and chapters, verses in it. Just like if you wrote a letter, your first sentence you wouldn't say verse 1, dear honey, I love you. Verse 2, you should have been here. Verse 3, you owe me $10. None of that. But it was written clear, very readable English. It became the most widely read Bible in the English language among Protestants for decades. I love this. It was used by the Pilgrims, the Geneva Bible, and by early American settlers. I love it because it's wide, strong use. But in the midst of that, John Wycliffe translated the Latin Vulgate and moving into our time frame in English. And we say, well, why all these translations? It's because the language of the common people began to change as dynasties changed. Then in 1611, King James, many of us were raised on the King James Version of the Bible. Don't make this mistake, though. We still have people today that say the King James is the only authorized version. Two questions. Why is it authorized and who authorized it? It was not authorized by God. It was authorized by the king, who wanted to put an English Bible in the name of the average people. But then from the King James Version of the Bible, and there's nothing, absolutely nothing wrong with the King James Version of the Bible. It's just that it was written of a people primarily in old England, Victorian England, and a period we didn't function in. And if it works for you, it does for me. A lot of times I quote scripture. I quote the old King James. That's how I was raised on that. But I know this. Are you ready? The reason I use the New International Version, 1984 edition, the average person in the pews across America read at a seventh grade, 3 month level. And as a pastor, if I want you to read a Bible, I want you to read one you understand. And the hithertos and the therefores and the albeits sometimes get in our way. So we have the King James Version. The next one I just jumped to, the New American Standard Version, known in 1971, known for being the most accurate to the original text of Greek and Hebrew. Known for its accuracy. Let me give you this before I move on. There is a huge difference between translations and transliterations. A transliteration, nothing wrong with most of them, but the first one I bumped into was the Living Bible coming out in the late 70s, sometime in the 70s. Very, very, very readable. But the thing is, they went from the English Bible to a different English Bible. Much can be said of the message that we read today. You can still meet Jesus. You can come to Christ. You can help and walk faithfully before God. Nothing wrong with them. But the translations go all the way back to the most recently put together copies of the Greek and Hebrew Bible. So the New Testament, if the Old Testament was packaged together at the Council of Jamnia, the New Testament was put together, the Council of Hippo, 393 BC, and the Council of Carthage affirmed it, 397 BC and 404 BC. You say, why are these councils? People will say, well, there you go. I told you men put the Bible together. I've been telling my parents this for years, or that's what this guy I talked to. No, no, no. The first council we bump into is planted in Acts chapter 15. When people were, you've got to realize this, first century Christianity, Jesus said the gospel was going to spread from Jerusalem, Judea, Samaria, the ends of the earth. As it did what God said it would do, it began to spread, guys, and it would go over into Europe and to Asia Minor and to other areas of the world. All of a sudden, there'd be discrepancies, and Paul preached this gospel of freedom in Christ and freedom from the regulations of the law. And there were some of those Gentiles, your ancestors and my ancestors, who were getting saved, and there were false gods and there were pagan

eat meat that's been sacrificed to an idol. Now, Paul in Galatians says, well, it's not what goes in the body that corrupts him. It's what comes out of a body. And that's when we get all of the important things about respecting. If it's going to cause my brother to stumble, I am not going to do that. But they met together in this council in Acts chapter 15, and they took up issues like, okay, can we eat meat sacrificed to idols? Do we have to keep all of the festivals and all of the holidays that were part of the Jewish calendar? And the big one was this. Those Jews in those churches, they began to say, whoa, whoa, whoa, whoa, I know Jesus is important, but all those boys need to be circumcised, those Gentile boys. And there was a kind of flare-up over that deal. You think people getting shots for COVID was a big deal. Going back, oh, you accepted Christ. Now you got surgery ahead of you. But they met together and they prayed about it. And they sought the Lord and they came out. And they said, okay, this is the will of God for us. That was the beginning of all these councils. And God used those councils to begin to communicate his will. I want to give you this. I think it's very important. Other evidences, powerful evidences that Scripture is exactly the Bible that you have is exactly the Word of God. And theologians today say, yeah, the Bible is inerrant. In other words, it has no error. It's inerrant. It's infallible because it came from God. But then they qualify it and say, in the original text. And then we ask, well, we don't have any of the original text. Correctamundo, but let me share with you what we do have. When it comes to science, the Bible is not a science book, church. But where it speaks of science, we have saved ourselves years of investigation if we would have just recognized it in the Word of God. In Job chapter 26, verse 7, the Bible said the earth rotates on an axis, and the Bible just simply says that he sits upon his throne, he hangs the earth on nothing. For you see, in our woke generation, there are those that believe in this flat earth deal, and we're going to talk about it a little more, and they believe that there are pillars holding up this flat earth. God says, no, it is independently hung in space by God. And when I was talking to a friend who kind of a conspiracy theorist, I asked him, what about Artemis that just went up and came down? We saw those pictures. Oh, he said, oh, that's just made up stuff from an undisclosed location. I said, God bless you, friend. You need a special school. The launch on Cape Canaveral, the splash down outside of San Diego. And to get back in the moon, the picture of the earth from the moon, you can see it's a sphere. The Bible says to us very clearly, I love in Job chapter 36, verse 27 through 28, it describes something that we think we're ingenious, but our science says there's a water cycle of precipitation, condensation, evaporation, sublimation, and all these things. And in Job chapter 36, verse 27, the Bible says that the Lord brings up the waters from the stream and he cleanses it and he puts it in the cloud and it rains and replenishes the earth. There is the science of the water cycle right in the book of Job. I see not only that, but as Isaiah chapter 40, verse 22, speaking about what science does, the Bible is not a science book to teach us science, but as Isaiah chapter 40, verse 22. Listen, it says to us, the sphere of the earth. Some translations accurately say the circle of the earth. Now, we could have saved ourselves years of being miserable, trying to prove things that were not true. But Christopher Columbus, in 1492, he was a Baptist. I know he was a Baptist because he didn't know where he's going when he left. He didn't know where he was when he got there. And he did it all on borrowed money. But his whole intent was to prove that the world was not flat. And we still have people in the Word of God in Isaiah chapter 40, verse 22, the sphere of the earth. David says the same thing. And then we see in Leviticus chapter 17, something science has proclaimed, but we've known to be true since Leviticus chapter 17.

that says life is in the blood. The life, the oxygen, the molecules, the nutrients, everything for life that we need is in the blood, and God told us that already. Archaeology. I love archaeological digs, spend a lot of time watching movies and YouTube stuff. But forever they said there was no such thing as the Ur of the Chaldees. No discoverable data that qualifies that there ever was the Ur of the Chaldees. Well, guess what happened in the early part of the last century? As they were doing a dig and they were digging in some old things, they came across an old establishment, and it said Ur of the Chaldees. But the Dead Sea Scrolls that were first discovered in 1947, the dig was completed in 1956. There was a little shepherd boy who was out trying to get some of his goats and sheep back. And he was throwing rocks up into the side of the mountains and to where he thought there were caves. And he threw a rock. It hit glass. He went up and checked it out and found jars containing much of being a part of what was the Qumran Library. The interesting thing is he retrieved those and they were brought back. And the Dead Sea Scrolls, number one, they're complete books of the Old Testament. Not many, but some. But there are fragments of every book of the Old Testament except the book of Esther. And here's the key. They are word for word accurate, aligning themselves with the Bible you carry today. And it predated all of the fragments of Scripture that we had up to that time. It took the date of reliability and validated what we've always known. And it took it back many, many, many years. Since then, the Dead Sea Scrolls, recently we've seen discovered in archaeological digs. We've seen fragments picked up, and it said the house of David, verifying the reign and the time period of King David. We see a piece discovered that was doubted for years and years called the Pool of Bethesda. And people said, we have never heard prior to this of the Pool of Bethesda outside the Bible. And through these archaeological digs in Jerusalem, now there's proof that there was a Pool of Bethesda, a pool of healing that's recorded in the Bible. I think the most important for me is the apostles. The apostles, after Jesus was crucified, ran and hid. And I would have probably done the same thing. I'd hope I wouldn't, but I probably would have. They were hiding for fear of the Jews and for the fear of the Romans. And even after Jesus rose from the dead, they were still afraid. But everything changed the day that Jesus ascended to the Father in heaven. The angel came down and said, men of Galilee, why do you stand here looking into the clouds? This same Jesus will return in the same way that he left. And he had said, you go to Jerusalem and you wait for the Holy Spirit. When the Holy Spirit fell at that festival of Pentecost, fell on their heart, all of a sudden those fearful, scared apostles were fearless. So, what's the big deal about that? If El Pastor, El Marco, was part of some kind of scheme that I was trying to confuse people, I'd stay with it as long as it was making me money. But when they threatened to stone me or crucify me, or burn me, if I knew deep in my heart it was a farce and it was a scheme, I'd say, okay, guys, that's enough of this. I'm coming clean. Every one of the apostles died a martyr's death because they knew Jesus was the Son of God, sent to this earth to pay for sin, to cancel our debt, and to come and get us one day. One verse has come to mean so much to me. Jesus says, broad is the path that leads to destruction. Narrow is the way that leads to life. One of my verses I lean on, it says this. When the world comes against you and they ask you, how do you know you got your Bible?
Listen, you can answer every single question they have, and it still won't be enough. Because your relationship with God is not based on information. It's based on faith.

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0: Are you overwhelmed by nonstop noise in the news and your phone begging for constant attention? Well, so was I. That's why I headed out with no agenda, no fixed plan, just the road. It's not a matter of the miles I went, but who I met along the way. I even spent a little time with the Hopi tribe in Arizona. Find out in Chapter 30 why they called me the Truth Seeker. 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You'll come away with one thing, a burning desire to plan your own road trip. And now let's take a look at the weather.
1: Here's your updated forecast on the B. Bright sunshine expected today, with daytime highs approaching 80. Winds out of the southwest, 5 to 10 miles per hour. Lows around 57 tonight, mainly clear. I'm meteorologist Paul Trombley in the Butler 7 Media Newsroom. Right now, it's 74 degrees.

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1: 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Let's get started with Greater Vision singing, "There's Still Room, There's Still Hope, There's Still Time."

It's Gold City singing A Strong Hand. And just before that, we heard Greater Vision singing There's Still Room, There's Still Hope, There's Still Time. Now let's listen to Kingdom Air singing When You Look at Me.

The Booth Brothers doing a great job on a song from the Country Roads album called Back Home Again. Now we're going to bring you three songs by Jim and Melissa Brady from a project called A Musical Tribute to a Hero, which is Squire Parsons. There's 12 songs on this project. All of them were written by Squire Parsons. And over a period of time, we're going to bring you every one of them in this segment of the program. And you don't want to miss the last one when we finish up these 12 songs and add a 13th. It's going to be a musical tribute that you'll treasure for a long time. And let's start the music with Jim and Melissa Brady singing the Squire Parsons composition called I'm Not Giving Up.

Jim and Melissa Brady singing a song from their a musical tribute to a hero called I'm Not Giving Up. Now let's listen to them singing another song from that same project called Look For Me At Jesus' Feet.

Jim, I'm Melissa Brady singing the song Look For Me at Jesus' Feet. Now let's continue the tribute to their musical hero, Squire Parsons, with another Squire Parsons song called One of These Days.

That was Jim and Melissa Brady doing a great Squire Parsons song called One of These Days. Now let's listen to Ernie Hobson's signature sound singing Heaven Is.

There they go. Ernie Hudson's signature sound singing, Heaven Is. A lot of you are like me and kind of like a blues song every now and then. Let's listen to one by the Kingsmen Quartet titled I Believe I'll Go On.

The Apostolic Voice doing a great job on a song called When He Was on the Cross. 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
2: 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My name is Captain Adam. So glad you're here to enjoy what we call the Yacht Rock lifestyle. And it's the big weekend. We've been talking about the San Diego Yacht Rock Festival. 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

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And thanks to everyone for climbing aboard our social platforms. Whether you're posting, liking, and sharing from a yacht in international waters, or you're in your backyard on your deck with your own Wi-Fi.

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In the box office, you may have seen the Michael Jackson movie. It's been out a couple weeks, dominating the ticket sales. And not only did the movie Michael come out late April, but another little piece of music history for you happening in April. The Michael Jackson album Thriller was the number one album in America for a record-setting 37 non-consecutive weeks, and it came to an end on April 21st of 1984, when another album knocked it out of the top spot. The new number one album was the soundtrack from Footloose, which was number one for the next 10 weeks before being ultimately dethroned by the Huey Lewis and the News album Sports. Final piece of trivia, in 1984, there were only five albums that hit number one. That's the fewest ever in history. Those five albums were Purple Rain from Prince, Born in the USA from Bruce, Sports from Huey, Thriller from Michael, and the Footloose soundtrack featuring one of our faves, Kenny Loggins. And this song, you could call it a Thriller killer. It's one of the reasons Thriller was knocked off the top spot. This is I'm Free from Kenny Loggins off the Footloose soundtrack on Yacht Rock Radio.

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0: your eyes. Classic yacht that softly rocks, Yacht Rock Radio. I'm Captain Adam, and I am excited. This is the weekend, ladies and gentlemen. We've been talking about the San Diego Yacht Rock Festival. It goes down on the Saturday of this weekend, May 2nd. Doors open at 4, and then we yacht rock through the entire afternoon and evening with three incredible tributes. And Peter Beckett, the voice of Player, is our special guest. 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And in honor of the extravaganza, we've got some Player coming up soon. Peter Beckett, the voice of Player, co-wrote and sang Baby Come Back. We'll get that on for you very soon. Stay with us. 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

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I'm Captain Adam. I've had the pleasure of hosting and emceeing several concerts featuring John Ford Coley. He's an incredible performer and very funny on stage. He will be at Yacht Rock Detroit July 17th and 18th, a two-day Yacht Rock Festival right downtown Detroit on the river at the Rooster Tail. 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It's England Dan and John Ford Coley. This is Love Is the Answer.

Smooth classics from the late 70s and early 80s. It is Yacht Rock Radio, and we have sailed up to the Yacht Rock song of the day. A song that is not quite yacht, but still sounds so great mixed in between these Yacht Rock tracks. And today we go to 1979, a song that peaked at number 14 on the Billboard Hot 100. From a very yacht-friendly, yacht-rock-adjacent artist, this is Jefferson Starship. And after the song, we'll tell you about their concert coming up May 16th at the French Lick Resort. You're going to love this lineup, too. This is more of a classic rock, heavy electric guitar-driven song. It actually reminds me a lot of Hold the Line from Toto. This is Jane, Jefferson Starship, the Yacht Rock.

0: Jane from Jefferson Starship on Yacht Rock Radio. They're still touring and playing a wonderful show. Listen to this lineup. It's Jefferson Starship, Atlanta Rhythm Section, Firefall, and Orleans at the French Lick Resort on Saturday, May 16th. I'm going to go to that show. I'll be there taking some pictures and video for our socials. And if you're looking for a great weekend, you've been killing yourself with spring cleaning, getting the yard ready, putting down mulch, take a break that weekend and head to French Lick, Indiana. The French Lick Resort, a full casino. You've got golf courses. There's even stables. You can ride horses. Stay for the weekend and yacht rock on the Saturday night, May 16th. I've got all the information and a ticket link on our website, yachtrockradio.com. For Jefferson Starship, Orleans, Firefall, Atlanta Rhythm Section. And I've got some Orleans. We'll do Still the One coming up soon. Stay with us. 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
1: 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I even spent a little time with the Hopi tribe in Arizona. 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And now let's take a look at the weather.
2: Here's your updated forecast on the B. Bright sunshine expected this afternoon with daytime highs approaching 80. Southwesterly winds 5 to 10 miles per hour. Mainly clear skies tonight. Lows dip down to about 57. I'm meteorologist Paul Trombley in the Butler 7 Media Newsroom. Right now, it's 79 degrees.
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0: It's the smoothest, and you know it, Yacht Rock Radio. I'm Captain Adam. Coming up, a five fave for Taryn Hurley. 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And she, along with the rest of the country, will hear her five favorites coming up soon. 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

All right, ladies and gentlemen, we have sailed right up to the front edge of the five fave. It's that time of the show where we let you take over the boat to play your five favorite songs of all time. And our winner today listens to our weekly syndicated show in Lansing, Michigan on Cruisin' 92.9 and has four bona fide certified yacht rock hits along with one, dare I say, disco pop song from the yacht rock era, which is just fine with us. We can't tell you what your five favorite songs are. Only you can do that. And we'll get Taryn Hurley's pop disco favorite song out of the way first because it's her fifth favorite from Andy Gibb. This is Shadow Dancing on Yacht Rock Radio number 5.

Looking Glass and Brandy coming in at number four today on a five fave for Taryn Hurley. These are her five favorites. And no argument here in the middle of the list with number three. It's Michael McDonald, I

0: Turn Your Love Around. That is number two today on a five fave. These are Taryn Hurley's five favorite songs of all time. And sailing past number two there with George Benson can only mean we've reached the tip of the cruise ship and Taryn Hurley's favorite song of all time. From Hall & Oates, we hope this is you, Taryn, a rich girl on Yacht Rock Radio number one.
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0: Paul Oates, Rich Girl, with the most profanity you'll hear on the radio. 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

It seems like it's raining all over the world. 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
5: Here's your updated forecast on the B. Sunny skies this afternoon with daytime highs approaching 81. Winds out of the southwest, 5 to 10 miles per hour. Clear skies again tonight, 57.

0: 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Well, so was I. That's why I headed out with no agenda, no fixed plan, just the road. It's not a matter of the miles I went, but who I met along the way. I even spent a little time with the Hopi tribe in Arizona. 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You'll come away with one thing, a burning desire to plan your own road trip. And now let's take a look at the weather.
1: Here's your updated forecast on the B. High of 80 this afternoon under clear skies, southwesterly winds 5 to 10 miles per hour. Clear skies tonight, lows dip down to about 57. I'm meteorologist Paul Trombley in the Butler 7 Media Newsroom. Right now, 80.

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to San Francisco, she must have lost her way. Posting a poster of Pancho and Cisco one California day. She says she believes in a Robin Hood and brotherhood and colors of green and gray.

to San Francisco, I will be Gadjoie. I'll be the Count of Monte Cristo, you'll be the Countess May. You can believe in Robin Hood and Brotherhood and rolling the ball in the hay.

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4: 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And now let's take a look at the weather.
5: Here's your updated forecast on the B. High of 80 this afternoon under clear skies, southwesterly winds 5 to 10 miles per hour. Clear skies tonight, lows dip down to about 57. I'm meteorologist Paul Trombley in the Butler 7 Media Newsroom. Currently, it's 79 degrees.

0: 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It's not a matter of the miles I went, but who I met along the way. I even spent a little time with the Hopi tribe in Arizona. 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You'll come away with one thing, a burning desire to plan your own road trip. And now let's take a look at the weather.
1: Here's your updated forecast on the Bee. High of 80 this afternoon under clear skies, southwesterly winds 5 to 10 miles per hour. Clear skies tonight, lows dip down to about 57. I'm meteorologist Paul Trombley in the Butler 7 Media Newsroom. Right now, 81.

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2: 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I even spent a little time with the Hopi tribe in Arizona. 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Or because I just listened. 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And now let's take a look at the weather.
3: Here's your updated forecast on the B. 57 tonight under clear skies, southerly winds 5 to 10 miles per hour. Mainly sunny skies tomorrow. Daytime highs approaching 81. I'm meteorologist Paul Trombley in the Butler 7 Media Newsroom. Currently, it's 79 degrees.

0: 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Well, so was I. That's why I headed out with no agenda, no fixed plan, just the road. It's not a matter of the miles I went, but who I met along the way. I even spent a little time with the Hopi tribe in Arizona. 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You'll come away with one thing, a burning desire to plan your own road trip. And now let's take a look at the weather.
1: Here's your updated forecast on the B. 57 tonight, under clear skies, southerly winds 5 to 10 miles per hour. Mainly sunny skies tomorrow, daytime highs approaching 81. I'm meteorologist Paul Trombley in the Butler 7 Media Newsroom. Currently, it's 79 degrees.

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1: Judge Barbecue in Canton, the first Monday Trades Day, wants to remind you that the next first Monday is April 30th through May the 3rd. 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And Judge Barbecue proves that not all barbecue is made equal.
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5: 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And now let's take a look at the weather.
6: Here's your updated forecast on the B. 57 tonight, under clear skies, southerly winds 5 to 10 miles per hour. Mainly sunny skies tomorrow, daytime highs approaching 81. I'm meteorologist Paul Trombley in the Butler 7 Media Newsroom. Currently, it's 79 degrees.

He's got a union card and he's practicing hard to play the guitar. Gonna be a big star, yeah, he's gonna go far and carry moonbeams home in a jar. He ordered chess, guitar, core,

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She really does her thing, it's her claim to fame. 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

0: Are you overwhelmed by nonstop noise in the news and your phone begging for constant attention? Well, so was I. That's why I headed out with no agenda, no fixed plan, just the road. It's not a matter of the miles I went, but who I met along the way. I even spent a little time with the Hopi tribe in Arizona. Find out in Chapter 30 why they called me the Truth Seeker. Maybe it's because I asked too many questions, or because I just listened. 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You'll come away with one thing, a burning desire to plan your own road trip. And now let's take a look at the weather.
1: Here's your updated forecast on the Bee. 57 tonight under clear skies, southerly winds 5 to 10 miles per hour. Mainly sunny skies tomorrow, daytime highs approaching 81. I'm meteorologist Paul Trombley in the Butler 7 Media Newsroom. Currently, it's 79 degrees.

From 1776 to now, the music rolls on and the spirit never fades. Celebrating America's 250th birthday, you're tuned to KWJB, The Bee, 95.1 and 1510 AM from Canton, Texas.